0: 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It's the V Bros, Mikey V, with my big bro Frankie V, and our bestie Gianna.
1: And the DM we got says the guy that I've been dating sleeps with stuffed animals.
0: Oh boy. Group chat. We have her on this right now and keep you anonymous as you asked. We'll get you advice, but explain what's going on in this new relationship of yours.
2: Oh my gosh. I was dating this guy, or been dating this guy for like a month. He's 28 years old, really great. And we're going back to this house and I am literally frozen in my feet because there's like a row of stuffed animals on his bed. Like not just one, not just two, but like a whole roll.
0: Wait, what kind of stuffed animals does a 28 year old male have?
2: I mean, there was like football, but then there was Disney, and then I think there was even like a lamb. And
0: why is that an issue? I don't understand. Like, you like stuffed animals. You like shoes, you like handbags, you like stuffed animals. I don't know. What's wrong with that?
2: Stuffed animal shoes I wear out into the public. People like bring their stuffed animals.
0: I think it's a little odd.
2: Like, no.
0: He's a man child. He likes them. I don't know. Maybe he's comfortable. It keeps him happy.
2: It's ridiculous.
1: Listen. I have stuffed animals, full disclosure, on my bed, but one of them my dad gave to me when I was four. I can't let him go.
0: Oh, that's a good point, though. What if somebody in his family gave him one of these stuffed animals? Yeah. It means a lot to him.
1: It's a little different.
2: I mean, if it's a memento, sure, but 10 to 15, if some of these had tags on it.
0: 10 to 15 of them. He's a collector. All right. But besides the stuffed animal fiasco, you really like the guy and you're like, this is like a relationship you're into?
2: I like him, but how am I going to tell him he needs to be an adult? Like, I can't try to remove the stuffed animals before we hit them on the bed. Like,
0: yeah, most people are like, get the kids out, get the pets out. You're like, get the stuffed animals out of the room. Group chat, we'll get you advice. So hold on, okay?
2: Yep.
0: Would this be a deal breaker for you if everything else is great, but this guy's got a whole bunch of stuffed animals at 28 years old? DM us on Instagram real quick, at VBros on air. We'll talk more next inside group chat with you.
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What up? It's the V Bros. My name is Mikey V. Got my big bro Frankie V with me and our bestie Gianna. The DM we got said, the guy I'm dating has a bed full of stuffed animals. Wild story. We'll explain it and get our advice next. Inside group chat.

0: 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It's the V Bros, Mikey V, with my big bro Frankie V, and our bestie Gianna.
1: And could you ever date a guy that actually slept with stuffed animals?
0: Yes. Group chat, getting advice for anonymous, talking to a new guy, only a month, really likes him.
1: Yeah.
0: But went over his apartment for the first time. He's 28 years old and he has a whole bunch of stuffed animals on his bed. Is that a red flag or not? Brooke, what are you thinking?
2: It's a huge red flag for me because if I see a bunch of stuffed animals on a bed, that just shows like he has mommy issues, attachment issues. Like you can't get rid of your stuffed animals.
0: So you really think it's a deeper issue than this?
2: Oh, yeah.
0: Man, a guy can't just have a couple stuffed animals in his bed. What's the big issue?
3: You know, it's interesting. At 28 years old, he's probably moved around a decent couple times.
1: Yeah.
3: Right?
1: Yeah.
3: He's moved around and packed the stuffed animals.
1: He had a box for them.
0: All right, so all in all, though, you're saying it's a big enough red flag for her to not continue dating this guy?
2: It's a huge red flag. Wow. I mean, I don't want to be dealing with a guy that, you know, needs to sleep with a stuffed animal at night.
0: Maybe he's a good cuddler. Who knows?
1: Oh, boy.
0: We'll continue the conversation. If you have a thought on this, DM us on Instagram anytime, at VBrosOnAir.
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0: 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It's the V Bros. Mine is Mikey V. Got my big bro Frankie V with me and our bestie Gianna.
1: And could you ever date a guy in his late 20s who slept with stuffed animals?
0: Group chat, getting advice for anonymous. We're dating a guy only a month now, but
1: yeah,
0: went back to his place. He's 28 years old. He has like a whole group of stuffed animals on his bed. Mm. Is that a red flag or not? Samantha.
2: It's a big issue.
0: Oh, wow.
1: Yeah, even though I'm a hypocrite, I have my own stuffed animals and I'll be 27 in a month.
2: That's more of a girly thing, I feel like.
1: It is for the girls. I feel like a guy can't have it unless it's from his, like, late grandma, you know?
2: You're right.
0: Thank you for joining group chat. Now, Nicole, you feel much different about this.
3: I think she's kind of overreacting because I personally love my stuffed animals. There's no judgment.
0: But you would have been creeped out a little bit if you saw a guy that had a bunch of stuffed animals on his bed?
3: No, I love stuffed animals. And he better win me some at the carnival, too.
0: Oh, wow.
1: That's a good point.
0: Maybe you can add to your collection. There you go. Thank you for joining group chat. We are 50-50. We're going to take the conversation. What are your thoughts? 28-year-old guy had stuffed animals. Is that a red flag for you? DM us on Instagram @VBrosOnAir. We'll talk more in a few inside group chat.

0: 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What up? 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

0: 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What up? It's the V Bros. My name is Mikey V. Got my big bro Frankie V with me and our bestie Gianna.
1: Olivia Rodrigo and Drop Dead right there. Number 9 from one Olivia to the next. There's Olivia Dean and So Easy. Number 8. I

0: 98.9 Kiss FM is the V Bros. My name is Mikey V, my big bro, Frankie V, and our bestie, Gianna.
1: So, of course, Mother's Day is on Sunday. So, this list came out today, Bridget, of America's top moms. Who do you think is number one?
2: I'm going to go with someone a little bit older. I know she's a mom, but she's older. So, I'm going to say Martha Stewart.
1: Ooh, Martha Stewart as America's favorite mom.
0: She's definitely one of the most controversial moms.
3: Yeah.
1: She's friends with Snoop Dogg. Mikey V, who do you think's on this list?
0: Marge Simpson.
1: No, you're actually not too far off. That's kind of funny. Wow. Gianna, who are you guessing?
3: I was going to say Snooki, because I love her.
1: Snooki?
0: Oh, my gosh.
3: Yeah, she's the best mom. She parties and takes care of her kids at the
1: Number
3: same time.
1: Number three on the list of America's favorite moms, Beyonce.
3: Yes,
1: oh,
3: wow. Okay.
1: Number two, Katy Perry.
0: Okay.
3: Icon.
1: And the number one American favorite mom is Family Guy's Lois Griffin.
0: Hey!
3: What the heck? I wouldn't have expected that.
0: Lois Griffin.
3: You were close, Marge Simpson.
0: Well, happy early Mother's Day to all the moms out there. Thank you so much for having the V-Bros on.
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0: 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What up? It's the V Bros. 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
1: Dominic Fike, Baby Doll right there, number 5. 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

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Bruno Mars, Risk It All, off his album The Romantic. Number three, we will get in the number one song on your Thursday night next after Somber, Homewrecker, Runner Up. You

0: 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My name is Mikey V. Got my big bro Frankie V with me and our bestie Gianna.
1: If you're new to the show, this is where I play 1 second of a song and I wonder if you can tell me the artist in the title. Each is worth 1 point. We get two songs per contestant. Okay. Contestant number one, our very own Mikey V, your first song in 1 second wonder is...
0: Oh, I know that freaking song.
2: Oh, I want to say it so bad. Can I say it?
0: No, I know it. Hold on. Play it again.
2: No.
0: Stop.
1: I knew you were going to ask for that.
0: Oh, Drake. I
1: just played an extra 4 seconds for you.
0: What song is that?
2: Hotline Bling.
1: Boom. Gianna got it.
0: Oh, it's so much pressure.
2: I know. It is hard. You really do only hear that one little second.
0: All right. So you're listening along and you already beat me. Good.
1: Over to Gianna, okay. Your first song. And 1 second wonder is?
2: Well, it's Black Eyed Peas, My Humps. Gonna keep
0: on my love. You're so tricky today.
2: I'm pretty sure I got in trouble for singing that when I was really little.
1: Well, good to know, Gianna. Over to Mikey V. Your final song in 1 second wonder is?
0: Oh, Single Ladies, Beyonce.
2: Oh. You played that at the club this past weekend.
0: I did, yeah.
1: And all the single ladies always put their hands in the air.
0: I played it for Gianna's friend who was newly single.
2: She had her hands in the air. Yep.
1: Love that. Gianna, your final song and 1 second wonder for the clean sweep is?
2: Attention, Justin Bieber.
0: Oh.
2: 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I love Justin Bieber, as we all know.
0: Thank you for playing along. 1 second wonder with the V-Bros.
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0: 98.9 Kiss FM. It's the V Bros. My name is Mikey V, my big bro, Frankie V, and our bestie, Gianna. Joined by Melissa. Do you feel uninspired at work right now?
1: Yes.
0: I think a lot of people do. Actually, the study found that more than 33% of people feel uninspired at work, and they were asked, what would inspire them? They said to maximize their productivity, they want their bosses to know they want a room where there's nobody around, a quiet room at work where they can just walk to and shut the door and be there by themselves to re-energize themselves and catch their breath and then come back into the office.
2: They're building something new in here. I think our traffic department in here.
0: Yeah.
2: And Gianna said, can that be our napping spot?
3: I did say that. I said it could be a nap room, a zen room, meditation room.
0: Well, now you just say to the iHeart bosses, no, it's called a quiet room. And Frankie said that this will help me motivate myself and inspire me to be better at my job.
2: Oh. So if you stop hearing traffic reports on the radio, it's because we turned that area into a napping room for Gianna.
3: Perfect.
0: You just hear Gianna snoring in the background. Here's your traffic report.

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It's the V Bros. Mine is Mikey V. Got my big bro Frankie V with me and our bestie Gianna. If you feel like your man is never listening to you, like when you ask him to do something, well, there's one thing you can do to fix that. You are going to love this. We'll explain more next.

0: 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What up? It's the V Bros. My name is Mikey V. Got my big bro Frankie V with me and our bestie Gianna.
1: Joined by Stephanie. So there's one simple thing you need to do if you want your man to listen to you.
2: Tell him to do the opposite of what you want him to do.
3: Ah, yes.
4: So or it's like, whatever you do, do not touch the trash.
3: Yep, that's exactly what he'll do.
1: Yeah, is that it? Leave those dishes in the sink. No, that's not it, but that's a great guess. The actual answer is just talk like guys do. Guys get to the point very quickly because men's attention spans are very short. So if you want him to do something, don't beat around the bush. Just get right to it. Take that trash out. Don't say, honey, how was the work day? How's everything going? Did you enjoy your dinner? By the way, by the time you get to that point, they've already forgotten that they're talking to you.
3: Hey, buy me food.
4: I don't know. I like the fluff. Work me out before you look great today. You're an awesome guy. And the trash needs to go out. I don't know. I like the fluff.
3: Now, Mikey only heard the fluff. That's why.
1: By that point, Mikey's on his phone texting somebody.
3: Yeah.
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My name is Mikey V, my big bro, Frankie V, and our bestie, Gianna. How often should you be changing your bed sheets to be healthy? Interesting answer. A study was just done. You're definitely going to want to know about this, and we'll talk more next.

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1: 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It's the V Bros, Mikey V, with my big bro Frankie V, and our bestie Gianna. God, Bridget on with us. Be honest, how many times do you change your bed sheets?
2: Some people might call me crazy for this. Once a week.
1: Oh,
2: every
1: wow.
2: Sunday.
1: You are dedicated.
3: You.
1: Yeah, my wife's the same way. Thank every you. Sunday is like laundry day she does. What about you, Gianna, Mikey? When do you guys do yours?
3: Definitely not as often as I should. That's all.
4: I was going to say the same exact things.
1: It's gross to hear that, but it's not uncommon. The average person changes their sheets roughly every 24 days, so just under once a month.
4: That even sounds quick. That's once a month, yeah.
1: That sounds great.
4: I think I do when they're dirty.
3: It's just such a painstaking task. It's a lot.
1: The amount of sweat that Mikey V has means they're dirty every damn night.
4: Well, it's more of my spray tan gets all over the sheets. Okay, yeah, it's time.
3: Wow.
4: Well, I'm happy I know now. Every 24 days.
2: I have to say, I'm definitely judging. I'm definitely judging people out there.
3: As you should.
4: You know what? I was judging you with all that free time on a Sunday. Just kidding. Thank you so much for having the V-Bros on. 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
1: Get the new hit list. I'm Angelina, playing you all the new music you actually need to know. You know, a lot of music gets released, and it's not all great. I'm just saying, I'm doing the hard work for you. I promise you're going to add every single one of these to your playlist. I'm at Angelina on air while you're scrolling. We're doing Bruno Mars. Risk It All on the new hit list.

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1: So Tyla is speaking out about her experience meeting Rihanna at the Met Gala. It's Angelina, the new hit list. Yeah, apparently Rihanna did not have the time for her. She said, you know, she was cool. I think she was occupied. I went up to her and was like, oh, hey, you know. And she was like, hey, my baby daddy is calling me. And then she left. Look, Rihanna had to look like she had a lot going on that night. She didn't really owe her nothing, but, you know, maybe one day they'll meet.
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1: 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Evangelina, the new hit list. 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
1: 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Angelina here, the new hit list. 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
1: Yo, can Olivia Rodrigo just become like a regular guest on SNL? It's Angelina, the new hit list. She killed it. Olivia Rodrigo, her episode drew 5 million total viewers. Her and Ari, 5.4 million, have delivered the most watched SNL episodes of the season so far.
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1: 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Hit that follow for us at New Hit List Everywhere or at Angelina on Air. It's been so real leaving you with my girl, Sienna Spyro, Die on This Hill. Got me.

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1: You want to be happier and healthier? We gotcha. This list was developed by folks at Harvard, by the way, and they consulted an 85-year-old professor who lived to be pretty happy and healthy himself. And these are six undeniable things that happy and healthy people do. We'll run through it next.

0: Louisville's home for the Jubal Show, 98.9 KISS FM. Okay, six undeniable traits of happy and healthy people. This list, by the way, was done by the folks at Harvard, and they consulted an 85-year-old person who was, I guess, healthy and happy, who helped them define this list. Let's run through it. Number one, in no particular order, by the way, number one, follow a healthy diet. Move it along. Number two, exercise frequently. What do they mean, frequently? Number three, abstain from smoking and drinking. They say that lifelong smokers have a 7 in 10 chance of dying of smoking-related illnesses, and that's an unhappy way to go. Number four, never stop learning. I like this. People who are lifelong learners tend to be happier and healthier. That means usually a lot of reading, but it's just curiosity is how that comes about, which is really, really important. Stay curious, they say. Number five, become a skilled problem solver. What does that mean? They say that the concept of your technique for dealing with life's problems can reflect on how you are as a person. That makes sense. Like, when you got something that sucks, that's just sort of dropped right in front of you, how you deal with it can dictate your happiness and probably even your health in life. And lastly, on this list of six traits of happy and healthy people, love. People who have the best lives, who are happy, and when they're older, have a strong marriage and or close friendships. I can agree with that, too, man. At first, I thought they meant love, like, you know, like, hey, loving. But yeah, getting close with people's cool, too.
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1: All right, let's do this. Coming up next, we're going to go through five unhinged things that successful couples do. They do it in private, but successful couples apparently do it, and they all sound crazy. Like, a couple of them, I'm like, no. But then a couple of them, I'm like, my wife and I do this. All right, we're going to talk about this next. I had a

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1: Okay, these are unhinged things that couples do in a relationship, but these are successful couples, and they've admitted that these things are wacky, but they help keep their relationship silly and, I guess, irreverent and fun. Let's go through it. First one is have a staring contest daily. Stare at each other in each other's eyes for too long. I don't know. That might be a good thing, you know. Might even lead to some sexy time. Hey. Next on the list is saving hideous photos of each other in your phones. My wife would be so pissed if she went through my phone and found a picture of her not looking like she wants it to look. Although sometimes I take funny pictures when she's napping and, yeah, she'd get pissed. Okay, also on this list, they share ridiculously cringy names with each other, like nicknames. Like, do you call your significant other Boo Bear or Snuggle Muffin or Baby Cakes? Nah, we just hit each other with Babe, right? And then last on the list is talking to each other in baby voices. Couples often start talking in high-pitched, overly sweet, or downright childish voices when they're alone together. One minute, they're normal adults discussing bills and deadlines. The next minute, it's, who's my widow snuggle? Boo, boo, boo, boo, doo, boo, doo, boo. Nah, I'm not doing that.
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1: Oh, this is bad news on such a beautiful day. I hate this. A Harvard professor says that you should only eat 6 fries per serving. This professor, Dr. Eric K., suggested that a proper portion of fries should be just 6 pieces, arguing that fries should be treated more like a small side rather than a large part of a meal. He pointed out that restaurants often serve portions far bigger than what would be considered reasonable, making it easier to overeat without thinking about it. Okay, Dr. Eric.

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1: Where did Margot Robbie work before she became famous? 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We're going to run through that next. Hang on.

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1: Where did these famous actors work before they became famous? Brad Pitt. He was a giant chicken mascot for El Pollo Loco at one point in his life. That's kind of cool. I always wanted to be a mascot like Chuck E. Cheese. Also on this list, Johnny Depp was a telemarketer that sold pens for a living before acting. That was a job? Like, who buys pens over the phone? I guess maybe if you worked in an office or something before the internet. Chris Evans was a model for board games before acting. That's actually true. I think it was the it was like a dating game or like that mall game or something about like a boyfriend or something. Like, it was like a card game where you could play and he would be your boyfriend. I don't know, whatever. Clearly I don't know that much about it. Matthew McConaughey was an armadillo hunter at a golf course before he was an actor. That sounds so much like Matthew McConaughey. Margot Robbie was a sandwich artist at Subway before she got into acting. You think she was any good at it? If I interview her, that's the first question I'm going to ask, because I was once a Subway sandwich artist as well. I got fired, but, you know, whatever.
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1: Bad day to be named Kyle. Guys named Kyle are statistically worse in bed. A behavioral study on perception and naming bias has found that certain names can become associated with negative stereotypes in social and intimate contexts, influencing how individuals are judged. Researchers analyzing names-based assumptions identified Kyle as one of several names that participants consistently rated lower for their performance in the bedroom. Sorry, Kyle. Doesn't it kind of make sense, though?
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1: Hello.
2: Yeah, hi. Who's this?
1: This is Kate.
2: You got to play guy or girl. I'm going to give you a true crime, and you have to correctly guess whether or not this crime was committed by a guy or a girl. You ready?
1: We're ready.
2: All right. All right. In Upper Darby, Pennsylvania, a person robbed a Subway restaurant and made one of the easiest mistakes for police to solve. According to police, the suspect held up the sandwich shop and then fled the scene. But during the escape, the suspect accidentally dropped their wallet right there in the store. Inside.
1: Okay.
2: Tell mom to chill out a second here. Tell her to hold on. Inside the wallet was everything investigators needed. Identification, personal information, and even a photo. Police didn't rely on witness sketches or even any detective work. They simply used the contents of the wallet to identify the suspect. In a bit of dry humor, the officers even publicly told the suspect on their Facebook page that the wallet was being held at the police station and could be picked up when turning themselves in on robbery charges. So I ask you, Kate, and maybe Kate's mom and daughter, was this crime committed by a guy or a girl?
1: It was a guy. If I saw it on Facebook.
2: Oh.
1: That's crazy.
2: Well, congratulations. Crazy. You are a winner.
1: Yes.

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Oh, we're about to get to this weekend's weirdo, and you're about to meet Kenny. Kenny has something to say about tipping culture in the service industry. And as horrible as his take is, there might be some people that agree with him. We'll let him explain next. Elizabeth.

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1: If you're in the service industry, I guess listen with care. We've got Kenny on the line. Kenny, are you there?
2: Yeah, I'm here.
1: Okay, Kenny, it says that you have a system for when you go out to eat, like a tipping system. Do you want to go ahead and explain this to everyone?
2: Hey, yeah, Buster, first of all, thanks for having me on. So when I go out to a nice restaurant, I like to set expectations early. I let the server know their tip is going to start at 0%.
1: That's got to win you some friends. Okay, 0%.
2: I mean, I tell them straight up, you know, like, you're not starting at 20%. You're starting at zero. It's up to you whether or not you get to earn it. And listen, I mean, okay, for everybody out there listening right now, getting upset, it can go above 20%, all right? I mean, I've tipped 50% before, but it can also stay at zero.
1: So you're opening the meal with a threat to your server.
2: It's not a threat, all right? It's performance-based. I mean, okay, why should someone automatically get 20% just for showing up, right? That, like, I got my MBA. That's not how the real world works.
1: I mean, I hear you, but that's also not how the service industry works. Like, the restaurant only pays them a couple bucks an hour.
2: No, all right, that's just how people have gotten comfortable already. It's not my fault that their place of business doesn't pay them a living wage, all right? I'm just resetting the standard here.
1: Okay, so how do servers react when you hit them with this?
2: I mean, the nice thing is you can tell immediately who's good, who's going to give you good service, and who's not, all right? Some of them step it up, and I'll give them props for that. Refills on point, checking in, great attitude. Others, they get weird about it, you know? Those are the ones who probably aren't going to earn it themselves anyway. They're probably going to do a half-ass job. I'm going to give them a nothing-ass tip, right?
1: Have you ever actually left 0% for a server?
2: I mean, yeah, dude, a few times now, all right? If the service is slow, if the attitude's off, or if I feel ignored, right? I'm not rewarding that.
1: What about, like, do you do this on dates? Like your little tip test?
2: Absolutely. Why the hell wouldn't I? No, you know what? It tells me how my date receives it, how she perceives the whole thing. It tells me a lot about her, too, right? If she gets embarrassed or if she tries to overcompensate and tip extra to the wait staff, nah, that just tells me she's more worried about strangers than principals.
1: I guess on one hand, I can, first off, you're a total dick. but I can sort of understand where you're coming from. It's not anybody's fault here. The way the hierarchy of tipping and paying the service industry has been created here in America. Because not every country has the tipping standards that we have here. It does kind of suck that the restaurants only pay them $2 an hour or whatever, and the rest is on the patrons to tip them. And to be a customer and have to immediately give that person a 20% tip, even if they're not good, I sort of see what you're saying, but I don't know.
2: Look, you know what, Buster? Okay, you're just trying to tip them 20% because you're one of the sheep, like everybody else, buying into this, all right? I'm trying to give an opportunity here, all right? They need to get on board with my culture. I feel like everybody else, I'm a nice guy. Everybody else would be better for it if they did things my way.
1: Okay, first off, don't call me a sheep. But it sucks because I hate you, but I sort of see what you're saying. Oh, this is horrible. Okay, I'll tell you what. If you're in the service industry and you want to sound off on this, we'd love to hear from you. You can text in at 71021 or hit me in the DMs at FM Buster. Also, if you want to give Kenny here a piece of your mind, we're waiting to get you on the air. Kenny, you going to be listening?
2: Yeah, you know what? I'll listen as long as they got my attention. I mean, if they're working for it, right?
1: God, everybody's just got to work hard for Kenny. Okay, all right, Kenny, we're going to get some peeps on the air next. Thanks for calling in.
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14: Hit

0: NBA talking about that with his MBA and how he's clearly still single because it is not working out on the dates for him with this system. Now, as someone who also has an MBA but worked her way through college waiting tables, I would have loved the opportunity to serve this man, because the second he said that to me, his money is irrelevant. I'm automatically giving him the worst service. He can keep his money. I start every table knowing full well, right, that I'm working for a tip, that I'm earning a tip. So I'm automatically giving the best service that conditions will allow me to give. So for someone to automatically have my first impression as someone who's only there to take care of them be that, nah, he can keep his money. I'm going to put on a show in the opposite direction that he's expecting.
1: Okay, while I agree with you, do you think that there's people in the service industry that don't think like you? Like you say that you approached, when you're in the service industry, you approached every customer in every situation where as that you were earning their tip. But do you agree that everyone in the service industry feels like that?
0: There's always going to be an exception. However, I can tell you that interacting with a person like that will automatically ruin whatever good day or mood that server was doing their very best to have that day. Like I said, in the service industry, you know what you're signing up for. You know you have to earn that tip. You know you have to work hard. You don't need to be reminded.
1: Hey, what do you think dating this guy is like? What do you think he's like in relationships?
0: I would not know because I would never...

0: Louisville's home for the Jubal Show, 98.9 KISS FM. Okay, you just met Kenny. He says that he starts every dining experience by telling the server that he's starting at 0% for the tip and they need to earn their way up. We're getting some text messages in here at 71021. This one says, if my date did this, I would immediately get up, hand the wait staff a 20, and walk out. Another text says, this guy is definitely single and will probably stay that way forever. What do you think?
1: Honestly, I think he's spot on. I've seen way too many lazy servers in my industry. I've worked at over 10 different restaurants. When I come in, it's all about communication. So if he's communicating right off the bat and he's starting at zero, then it should be dependent on how much he orders as well as how much service he's going to get.
0: Wow.
1: I mean, if this dude's cheap as and he's not getting an appetizer, not paying for drinks, then yeah, I'm probably going to ignore him a little bit. But for the most part, I always give everybody the same amount of service.
0: I would say you're from the feedback we've gotten so far here at the station, you're kind of in the minority on that thought process.
1: Listen, as long as they're tipping in cash, then it's up to the restaurant to make sure that someone's getting minimum wage. So I always try to talk to regulars as well as everybody else, like, hey, give us cash. We're not getting taxed on it. It's up to us to obviously announce it. Most of us never will. But if we can get cash on top of our hourly, which is the minimum wage, you can end up doing pretty well for yourself. If Kenny says he's willing to go up to 50%, then I guarantee you I could probably get him up to 75%, depending on how big his order is.
0: Wow. Well, hey, we appreciate your take on this, man. Thanks for calling in.
1: Yeah, absolutely, brother. Tell all the people, tip and cash.
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1: What is emotional outsourcing? This is a growing shift in modern relationships that researchers and psychologists are calling emotional outsourcing, where these couples are saying they're open to meeting different needs with different people. For example, one partner might need more physical intimacy, so the other partner allows them to go get that somewhere else. Meanwhile, the other partner might need more emotional support, and they vice versa. So they say higher expectations for relationships. Many people now expect one partner to meet every emotional, intellectual, and romantic need, and that is just not realistic. And so they're saying that the digital dating culture has allowed things like apps to satisfy this non-traditional relationship structure. Okay. That sounds so, like, now, right? That sounds very 2026. But let me tell you, every time we talk about open relationships here on the air, I'm always blown away at the amount of feedback that we get. There's probably someone listening right now that's in an open relationship. It seems to be a very popular thing. I'm somebody who, I don't care what you do. Let your freak flag fly for all I care. It doesn't affect me. However, in my relationship, I'm a little bit more traditional than that. I don't see how you could necessarily have a solid family foundation, especially if you plan on bringing kids into the world, if you're letting somebody else, you know, hook up with your significant other. But hey, you do you.

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We'll tell you what you need to look out for so you don't get got. Next.

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1: iPhone users, look out.
0: Cyber criminals are now using spyware tools to hack into iPhones. Anyone with an iPhone can now be targeted with invasive malware that steals personal text messages, photos, notes, and calendar data. Researchers at Google and iVerify uncovered two campaigns exploiting iPhone vulnerabilities earlier this month. They say that they've identified a sophisticated iPhone hacking toolkit called Corona, originally built for an unarmed government customer that was taken by a Chinese criminal group. This sounds like a movie. Researchers said that they found another iPhone hacking kit called Dark Sword that can instantly infect iPhones visiting specific websites and have linked to a Russian-based hacking group. So, in short, watch out for the websites you go to, especially if you go to the dark web. And also look out for things called Dark Sword. I'd stay away from that anyway. But be safe. Stay woke, iPhone users.
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0: Louisville's home for the Jubal Show, 98.9 KISS FM. It is against the law to name your baby any of these names. A couple of these, I'm like, well, of course. Like, you can't name your kid Jesus Christ. You could name your kid Jesus, or so just no Christ in there. I didn't know it's illegal to name your kid Santa Claus. That's interesting. It's illegal in the United States to name your kid King or Queen. Both illegal. It's illegal to name your kid Adolf Hitler. Wow. It's illegal to name your kid Nutella. I wonder why. Like, why is that so bad? I mean, I know I wouldn't want it. I'm just saying, like, where's the... it is illegal to name your kid Messiah. It's also illegal to name your baby the at symbol, you know, like the at sign, the little A with the circle around it. I guess that's probably because that would create confusion when emailing somebody. And then lastly, it is illegal to name your kid 1069. I'm going to look that up. Like, why is it illegal to name your baby 1069? 69, nice. It's restricted because government forms and databases can't process a baby named 1069. You can still name your kid 69, though.
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1: 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McDonald's is giving free meals to people who share a story about their first job. They've launched the First Job Confessional, a traveling campaign that turns ordering kiosks into reality TV-style recording booths in exchange for confessing the skills learned during their first shifts. Participants receive a $15 gift card, blah, blah, blah, blah. Right now, it's only available in Texas, Pittsburgh, and Chicago. My first job was a paper route. That's right. For the kids listening, we used to have these things called newspapers, and everybody would read them every day to let you know what's going on. Kind of like your news feed now. And then there was an actual job. Like, I would put on rollerblades. Rollerblades are like boots, but with little rollers on them so you could go faster. That was cool. And you'd go outside. I know none of the kids today go outside, but it's the place that's outside, okay, so with trees and grass and sidewalks, and I would rollerblade and I would throw newspapers on people's porch, and then I would come back and circle back and get that tip money. That was my first job. I got fired because I kept sleeping in on Sundays, and that was, everybody wanted their Sunday paper nice and early, so we'll skip that part in my next job interview.

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Louisville's home for the Jubal Show, 98.9 KISS FM. I bet biting their nails is in this list, or maybe something with boogers. Things everybody does, but nobody likes to admit it. We're going to run through that next. Hang on.

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1: I'm curious what's on this list because we're probably all guilty here. Things everyone does, but no one likes to admit it. For example, number one on the list here, and this is in no order, but opening the fridge multiple times a day, hoping that new food magically appears. Yeah, I feel like that's a boredom thing, right? Also on this list, imagining fake scenarios before sleeping. Whoa. I don't know about fake scenarios. Like, I don't see myself as like a government spy or something in my head, but I sometimes daydream about like stuff I have coming up. Like, I'll think about it. I'll be like, oh, this will be fun. Let me imagine it right now. Also on this list of things that everyone does but nobody likes to admit, Googling something simple instead of asking someone. Yeah, because you don't want to appear stupid. Next, reading old chats for absolutely no reason. Sometimes there's a reason. Checking if someone replied even though you just checked 10 seconds ago. Yeah, that means you're sweating that person, especially if they got their read receipts on and you saw they read it. Practicing arguments in your head that will never actually happen. Oh, yeah, I'll do that in the shower sometimes, right? Or you do it after the argument did happen and you're like, oh, I should have said this. I should have said that. And then one more on the list of things that everyone does but nobody likes to admit is stalking someone's profile and accidentally liking a very old post. Don't you just want to die when that happens?
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0: Y'all don't know a whole lot, do you? Well, that was cute. And lastly, the ex-Dallas Cowboys cheerleader that is in trouble. A former Dallas Cowboys cheerleader, 28-year-old Sailor Brockenmeyer, was arrested Wednesday morning after apparently she paid a 14-piece marching band, said to be around $4,184,
1: hey,
0: to follow her ex-boyfriend to his corporate office every weekday. And it lasted for 9 consecutive days,
2: wow,
0: performing the same song each morning at full volume in the parking lot. Her ex finally filed a formal harassment report when the band returned for the 9th consecutive day, and this time with a custom bass drum reading Love Stinks. Apparently, she hired them on Craigslist under the cover story that her ex was a quote-unquote small-town hero who deserved a daily salute.
1: I wonder what the song was.
2: That's funny. I've seen people do this on TikTok or whatever, but they've had like a mariachi band do it.
0: It's hilarious. Yeah. But she got arrested. I'm like, why? I mean, that's annoying, but...
2: That's a good way to get at your ex, though, if you wanted to, I guess.
0: Right?
1: I didn't realize hilarious. You get arrested for it, though. Like, I thought maybe a fine or something like that, but to get arrested, that's crazy.
0: No, she fully got arrested for it, and I think... but then she ended up saying, like, to the cops, like, cheerleaders don't get arrested or something like that.
1: What?
0: And it was really funny.
2: They're like, no, ma'am, cheerleaders do get arrested.
0: You're actually getting arrested right now.
2: Handcuffs on.
0: Thank you. But yeah, that is what's true.
2: All right, To Catch a Cheater is coming up right after this. It's the Jubal Show.
0: Ew. Yelled it.

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1: Sammy is on the phone today for To Catch a Cheater, and she's been with her boyfriend for 4 years. His name is Abel, but now she thinks that he might be messing around, so we'll see if we can help her out. Sammy, sorry you have to come on the show this way, but what's up? Why do you think Abel might be cheating?
2: Well, he was out of town for a work conference, and he was supposed to get back that Monday, but he ended up rolling in like late Tuesday. And like he just like claims that the conference ran long, so he was forced to change his ticket and stayed at a hotel for like one more night. Like, and that's like not even a

0: big deal. But it's like the way he said it, though, like made me wonder, like if he was like hiding something, because you know what I mean? Like how many conferences just like magically run long? That just like feels like a really convenient excuse, you know?
1: Did he give you a heads up, though? Like, did he hit you up on Monday and was like, hey, babe, sorry, not coming home tonight. I'll be home tomorrow. Like, did he give you that courtesy?
0: Like, yeah, I knew he was coming home later. Okay. It was just like there was something about it that like seemed off. You know what I mean? Like you kind of, you know, when somebody's like lying or like doing like one of those like half truths. So that's what like kind of like got my spidey senses going off.
1: Okay. Like who wants to stay longer at a work conference? Like right. You usually want to go home.
0: Right.
1: So when he got home, how did that interaction go?
0: I mean, fine. I like didn't give Abel any heads up that I felt any certain way so I could do some investigating on my own.
1: Okay. What did you find?
0: Went on his laptop. I did some snooping and I looked through his email and found an email in his deleted box. And it was a booking for a hotel on the night he was still at the conference. But it wasn't at the hotel he was staying at.
1: Was it in the same city or was it, where was it?
0: Oh, no, it wasn't even in the same state. It was a booking for a hotel in a completely different state. It was for one night, king bed plus guests.
2: Okay, dang. That's shady.
3: Yeah.
0: Yeah, and he didn't mention any of this. To be fair, I haven't confronted him with what I've found yet. I like just came straight to you guys because I know that you're going to like get the truth. Again, I've been cheated in the past and I'll be damned if he's going to be cheating on me. And like, why the hell was he in a hotel room in another state?
1: Yeah, that's a very fair question.
0: Right.
2: All right. Well, you already told us what grocery store he's a rewards member at. So we'll play a song, come back, and then call him and pretend to be from the grocery store and say that every single month we choose one lucky rewards member.

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1: If you're just joining us for today's To Catch a Cheater, Sammy is on the phone, and Sammy thinks that her boyfriend of 4 years named Abel might be cheating, so we're about to call him and pretend to be from the grocery store that he's a rewards card member at and tell him that he's this month's lucky winner of free flowers delivered from our floral department, absolutely free. We'll see if he believes that, and if he does, we'll see who he sends the flowers to, and then we'll know if he's cheating, if he sends it to somebody else or his girlfriend, Sammy. And Sammy, before we call Abel, why don't you break down your situation for us again real quick?
2: He and I have been together for 4 years, and this past week I caught him in a lie. He told me a work conference he was on got extended by a day, but after I sleuthed a little bit and saw in his deleted box that he had actually booked a hotel in another state than the conference was at. And I just want to know why he's lying to me and who he's sleeping with.
1: Okay. Are you ready for us to call him?
2: I'm ready.
1: Okay. Here we go.
3: Hello?
1: Hey, this is Corbett calling from. I was looking for our rewards card member named Abel.
3: Damn it. Yeah, hi.
1: Hi, Abel. How are you? Please don't hang up. This is not a marketing phone call. I'm actually calling with a big congratulations. You're this month's winner.
3: Yeah, great.
1: You don't sound excited.
3: No, I know what this is.
1: Oh.
3: Yes, I know the show.
1: Okay. Sounds like you know that we do a segment called To Catch a Cheater, where if you think your significant other might be messing around, you see this in flowers too?
3: Yeah, I know. Why does Sammy think I'm cheating? What did I do now?
2: Are you freaking kidding me, Abel? Like, you think I wasn't going to find out about the hotel in Orlando? Like, you weren't even supposed to be in Orlando. It's like, what the f*** else am I supposed to think other than you're cheating on me?
3: How did you know about that?
2: It doesn't matter how I found out or what I did to find that out. What matters is that you lied and you're sleeping around on me with some, like, floozy in Orlando of all places. Are you kidding me? You freaking tell me that your work conference gets extended today and that you have to stay there. But meanwhile, you're in a completely different state, staying in a hotel. Like, the fuck is happening right now?
3: Okay. Yeah,
2: I knew it. Oh, yeah. Tell me. No, what is it? Yeah. What excuse you got?
3: I did go to Orlando. Okay.
2: Oh, I know. I know. I saw the receipts. Mm-hmm.
3: And I lied about that to you.
2: Yeah. Yeah. I know. Mm-hmm.
3: But I'm not cheating.
2: Oh, sure. Sure. You just had to stay over at an imaginary work conference for a day and went to a completely different place, but you're not cheating on me. Okay, sure. If you weren't cheating, what the f*** were you doing in Orlando?
3: I would never cheat on you, okay? I'm sorry I lied. I shouldn't have lied to you. I'm sorry, but I'm not cheating.
2: You're not cheating. Okay, then, like, explain yourself. Like, what were you doing in Orlando if not cheating on me? I'm giving you one more chance to tell me what the f*** you were doing in Orlando, or I'm hanging up the phone, I'm packing up your shit, and you're gone.
3: Okay, look, just please let me explain, okay?
2: Okay, I'm listening.
3: Okay. It's just that you don't like Disney.
4: What?
3: You don't like Disney, and I never get an opportunity to do that. I was really close to Disney World, so I hopped on a flight, and I took myself there for one day.
1: Wow. You went to Disney World?
2: This is bull. None of us are believing this, no. Right? Like, why wouldn't you just say that?
5: I don't know.
3: Check the receipts, because if you've seen where I stayed or you know that I was in a hotel or whatever, check where the hotel was. I can show you pictures of me and Mickey. I got pictures in front of Epcot. I have evidence. I have everything.
2: Wow. This is
5: Wait, but by yourself?
2: I'm sorry.
5: Are you alone?
2: You went.
3: Well, not with. I was with Mickey. Yeah. And I was with Mickey, but I was there alone. I would never cheat. I just really, really wanted to see Disney World.
5: Okay.
1: I kind of believe him.
5: I mean, I'm almost like, good for you.
1: Sammy, do you believe him?
2: Wow. I mean, Abel, I know you're like a Disney fanatic. And I.
5: That's cool.
2: Didn't realize that this was so important to you that you felt like you had to lie to me to go to Disney.
3: How did you know? Did you look in my gym bag and find him?
5: Find who?
2: No, I looked in your deleted emails and found the hotel room.
3: Oh, I thought you looked at my gym bag and saw the Goofy that I brought home. I wasn't going to bring back any souvenirs because I knew it would be proof, but I just couldn't help it.
1: So you've been hiding a Goofy?
5: Oh.
3: Yeah, I know, but...
2: Listen, Abel, I love you. To be fair, I'm pissed that you lied to me. I'm also, like, hurt that you didn't think that I would go with you. Like, no, it's not the most wonderful place in the world to me, but if it mattered that much to you, I would have gone. Like, I hate that you had to shame stuff Goofy in your gym bag and hide it from me.
3: Okay, you know what? I apologize. I'm sorry. I shouldn't have lied to you. I really wanted to go to Disney World, you know, and that was wrong. And maybe we can schedule like a trip for next year or something.
2: Baby steps. Yeah, I forgive you for now.
3: I love you. I'm really sorry.
2: I love you too. And we're all good.
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2: Hey, what's up?
3: Hi.
2: You have a dirty little secret?
3: Oh, gosh. So I went in to get my IUD put in, and my ex went with me, and it was super uncomfortable. They couldn't put it in. I was in tears.
4: Oh, gosh.
3: So the doctor's like, okay, sorry about that. You know, you guys handle your business. He came into the room with me. And so we had sex in the doctor's office.
2: You and...
4: Wait, with the doctor or with your husband?
3: Yeah, with my ex.
2: Oh.
4: With your ex.
3: So they left because they couldn't put it in, and I was in tears. Like, I'll give you guys a second. A couple minutes later.
2: Interesting.
4: So you were getting birth control and then paused on birth control and just did it anyway.
5: Yep.
4: Okay.
3: Oh, yeah.
4: Got it.
2: All right. Well, I'm glad it worked.
3: In a doctor's office.
4: That is a good office. Victoria.
5: Me. I was curious. Like, you kind of have to be, like, secretive about it. So, like, I don't know.
3: Well, yeah, there was a curtain, and maybe she wasn't going to come back in because I was a little upset and just kind of, like, give a hard time or whatever.
4: That's actually so funny.
3: So we took advantage of it.
2: Well,
4: good for you.
2: Yeah, and thank you for your dirty little secret.
3: Yeah, have a good one.
2: You too.
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2: Thank you for being my friend.
3: 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You're a pal and a confidant.
2: Ready?
3: Dun, dun, dun, dun.
2: And if you do a party,
3: invited everyone.
2: Wow. Pull off the mic just a little.
3: You will see. The biggest gift would be from me. And the card attached would say,
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4: Every iconic show has their wacky cast of characters, and the Jubal Show is no different. Why, it's the Jubal Show with your drunk Aunt Nina.
5: Hi.
4: And then there's everybody's younger sister, Victoria Ramirez.
6: Hi.
4: And who could forget the quirky neighbor kid who lives next door and stops by every once in a while to ask if we'd like tickets to watch her new pet kangaroo compete in her backyard boxing event, our social media producer, Gabby. And then there's me. I'm Jubal, and this is the Jubal Show, and it's the time of week where we check in and see what's going on in our lives. So, Nina, what's up with you this week?
5: I don't believe in wearing outdoor clothes inside when you're just chilling at home. And now, this isn't like a cleanliness thing. This is like a comfort thing.
4: You mean like coats and things?
5: I mean like jeans, like pants.
2: Well, you don't believe in wearing that.
5: Like, I don't believe in wearing that when you're at home. Like, no bra, like your hair's up. Like, I'm a big comfort person. Okay. So
4: I only put on my bra when I am at home.
5: Well, everybody has a different story. But my situation left me in kind of an awkward position because of this belief. My doorbell rang. I'm thinking it's like Amazon dropping off a box and then disappearing. I'm wearing a white tank top. I just expressed that I don't like to wear undergarments while I'm at home. And I am like in very short shorts, just chilling. I go to open my door to just quickly pick up my package that I'm expecting, and it's my neighbors. My neighbors from two doors down. And they're like, well, it's Cinco de Mayo, and we just wanted you to know that we are going to have a party on the first floor around this place at about 6 o'clock. You know, you can bring a drink or you can bring some snacks. And it's her and her husband, and they're sitting there talking to me. The whole time, I'm holding my chest. And I'm like, have the door halfway covering one of my legs. And I'm just like basically standing there naked talking to my neighbors. And she, the wife, is so nice. She's like, yeah, whatever you need. And he's just like,
4: Like, you're actually dressed perfectly. Now we can have the wet t-shirt contest I was telling her we should have.
5: Cinco de Mayo,
4: baby.
5: Hey, I learned my lesson. I'm keeping a robe by the front door with how friendly my neighbors are. But that was awkward. That was very awkward.
4: Victoria, what's up with you this week?
2: Okay, so it was really crazy. I've been waiting to tell you guys this story for a whole week because I forgot about it last week.
5: Okay.
2: But when I was at Stagecoach, I was getting little blisters on my feet, right? And so my friend was putting those little blister pouches on my pinky toes. And she looks at me and she says, Victoria, why didn't you break your pinky toe? I said, I have never broken my pinky toe, and I hold to a very high regard that I've never broken a bone before.
5: Uh-huh.
2: But apparently, she tells me that my toe looks so bad that I've broken it before. Like, this definitely looks broken. Like, it broke and just tried to put itself back together. But I feel bad, because apparently my pinky toe has been broken before.
5: Is she a doctor?
4: Yeah, how does she know?
5: Like,
2: I mean, she's not a doctor, but like her dad's a doctor, and she's like in the medical field. So, like,
4: so she might actually be able to tell. It's not just a friend going like, ew.
2: Oh,
4: yeah. You have a gross pinky toe.
7: How busted is that pinky toe?
4: Yeah.
2: It's not that
4: how
2: bad.
4: How bad is it?
7: Whip it out.
5: Can
7: we see it?
2: It's a little like...
4: Is it like hanging off to the side?
5: Is it crooked?
2: It's a little chunky and just kind of like has a little bit of a... anyways.
5: Why does it have to be broken? Couldn't it just be what it is?
2: That's
7: the other
2: what
7: one
2: I said.
7: Match?
4: Yeah.
2: Yes. She said I've broken both of them.
4: Oh, if they match, I think that's just...
5: That's your foot.
7: Yeah. And you just have a busted pinky toe.
2: Because she told me that like it's busted, but like it's been broken. She's like, the way it looked, like how it formed back itself together.
7: Dang.
2: She's like, I'm telling you right now, you've broken that toe before. And I just feel bad because poor pinky's been broken. I've never known.
7: She was coming at
4: or not. Yeah.
5: The moment Victoria realized she can never do Feet Finder. I'm so sorry for your loss.
4: Oh, look, it's our social media producer, Gabby, stopping by. Gabby, what's up with you this week?
8: You guys, I've been so excited to show you this and share this with you. On Friday, my baby laughed for the first time.
4: Oh, that's exciting.
8: Yeah. So cute, I think I'm going to cry.
5: Oh, my ovaries.
7: Dude.
8: baby.
2: Gabby, that's so cool.
4: That's the first time your baby's laughed, your new baby?
8: Yeah.
4: That's cool.
8: Yeah, she's 3.5 months old, and my mom happened to be there, so we got it on video.
2: Oh,
4: what's she laughing at?
8: I was playing peekaboo.
4: Oh.
8: Yeah, so now I play peekaboo every single day trying to get her to laugh like that again. So far, no luck.
4: So far, I think she's like, that joke is old already. Like, didn't we do that the other day? Come on.
8: She's very advanced. It's literally the best thing ever. I have watched that video probably a million times, and I cry almost every day to it.
2: Oh, that's so cool.
4: Congratulations.
2: We love little Rosie.
5: What's going on with you, Jubal?
4: My body is doing something fun.
2: Oh, nice.
4: Yeah. Does your body ever do fun things just out of the blue? Because mine does.
5: Yeah.
4: But my body has started doing something super fun.
5: What?
4: Well, I like to, you know, eat asparagus.
5: Oh, no.
4: Yeah. And you know the smell, the asparagus smell?
5: Yeah.
4: Like some, there are a few, there's like a select group of people in this world that their pee doesn't smell when they eat asparagus.
5: Really?
4: Yep. Oh. Yeah, it's like a low percentage of people. All of a sudden, though, my body doesn't smell anymore when I eat asparagus. My asparagus pee is now scent free.
8: Hey!
4: Yeah. I don't know what happened. Isn't that weird?
8: My whole life. I had a similar experience, actually.
4: Really?
5: That's so weird.
4: You did, Gabby?
8: I did have a similar experience, Jubal.
4: With asparagus?
8: Yeah. My whole life, if I ate asparagus, my pee would smell
4: right.
8: Asparagus. And now it doesn't. And I don't know why.
4: Did it happen before you were pregnant, or was this a thing with the pregnancy?
8: Oh, I don't know. It might have been with... Maybe you're pregnant, Jubal.
4: Finally. Maybe. I don't know. It's super weird. I mean, I don't know if it's a good thing or a bad thing. Either way, I'm enjoying the exhilarating experience of non-scented asparagus pee. I'm eating a lot of asparagus now, and I love it.
8: Yeah,
5: good for you. Yeah, congrats.
4: Yeah, thanks. It's really weird, though.
5: I don't know what does that. I need to research that.
8: Yeah, we could ask a doctor.
4: Yeah, I think it's an enzyme that some people have where it doesn't smell. So maybe I've got a new enzyme
5: somehow
4: picked up along the way.
8: Right to the party.
4: Either way, scented-free asparagus pee is the way to go.
5: Wow.
2: I need to, make that kind of asparagus.
4: Your phone prank happens every single hour on the 20s. Your next one is coming up right after this. And then right after that, it's Nina's What's Trending. It's the Jubal Show.

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2: Hello?
3: Yes, hello, it's Tarver, and I'm ready to paint. How are you?
2: I'm fine. What is this about?
3: My name is Tarver, and I'm the customer service artist from Mobile that is going to help you with your problem today.
2: You're my customer service artist. Got it. Okay.
3: Yes. Yeah. See, customer service is an art form. And unfortunately, it sounds like you've been on the phone with a lot of other of our customer service representatives who don't take it as serious as I do. So I'm ready to help you out because I know that there has been a lingering issue.
2: Yeah, there's a lingering issue.
3: Yes, I sense and lingering disarray in your cosmic balance.
2: Yeah. Just this cell phone plan. The last two people I talked to said that they would get it resolved. I just want this.
3: Your frustration is vibrating me with an unsettling frequency.
2: Okay, seriously, is there like a manager or can we?
3: I feel tension in your words. I feel tension and discourse in your words. Is that correct?
2: I feel like there's another line on my plan that I didn't ask for, and I'm paying $70 a month for, and three people told me I was going to have it resolved. I can't afford $70 every month for something that's not even supposed to be on there.
3: Yes, I'm going to be honest. I haven't listened to a word you've said because I've been trying to gauge your energy and try to figure out exactly how I'm going to attack this masterpiece that we're going to create.
2: You're a customer service representative. You're not a artist.
3: I'm going to have to disagree with you there respectfully because, like I said, I take this seriously and I'm an artist at what I do. And I know that by the time we're off the phone, you'll be wowed and amazed at the masterpiece that I've created for you. So what's the problem again?
2: The problem is that you haven't listened to a word I've said the whole time, but right. I've got this extra phone line.
3: Perhaps I could understand your problem more if you painted it for me. The picture of your problem, please.
2: The picture of my problem is there is an extra phone line on my plan that costs $70 a month. Three people have told me that they will fix it, and nobody is. And now you're painting with me.
3: I've got it. We'll call this call cross lines.
2: No, call it take the line off.
3: I think that's a little too on the nose, don't you? Take the line off. I think cross lines would work better because the lines aren't actually crossed. You have an extra line on your account for some reason that's charging you $70. But the crossed would be that you're upset about it. You get it? You're cross. Cross lines.
2: I did not ask for this. So yes, when of people, I'm not just cross, I'm pissed.
3: When they look back at this phone call in history and art classes and things like that, I think cross lines would be more powerful because people are like, where is he going with this? What is he going to do? And then they'll discover
2: it. Who cares what you're going to do? Nobody's going to replay this phone call in any art class. And in fact, if it was in any class, it would be a customer service class to show you how not to do your job. You take the paintbrush and you shove it up your and get your manager on the line right now.
3: Oh, that would be a move. Nobody would see that coming. A paintbrush right up there. I love it. You're a genius.
2: Fuck it up there for all I care.
3: Hey, Ellen, this is actually Jubal from the Jubal Show doing a phone prank on you and your husband set you up. He said that you've been having problems with your cell phone company and the customer service hasn't been good, so he wanted to mess with you. So I figured why not put you on the phone with the customer service artist today.
2: So you're not from the cell phone company?
3: No. Yeah, no. Your husband just wanted to mess with you.
2: Okay. All right. Well, I guess I gotta make another phone call. And, my husband's gonna take that paintbrush and I'll shove it up his
0: you. 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
1: Give us 3 minutes and we'll give you everything you need to know for the day. It's time for Nina's What's Trending, and Nina is out today, so Victoria has your trending.
2: So I'm not going to lie, with everything else going on today, I did forget I was doing these, but don't you worry.
1: Oh, cool.
2: Victoria still has your trending.
1: All right, sweet.
3: She Googled it.
2: I did. I'm not going to tell you what's coming up in 3 minutes because I don't know, so we'll find out. But to kick this off strong, if you are into politics, many political debates were held last night. No, we're not going to get into any of them, so don't
3: do that.
2: Don't do that. But okay. One surprising thing is that Spencer Pratt actually, predictors are predicting that he might has a 20% of actually winning.
1: 20% chance of becoming the mayor of Los Angeles.
2: Yes.
1: Spencer Pratt, the former Hills, right? That's what he was on.
2: Reality TV.
1: Yeah.
2: Yep.
1: Heidi Montag's husband.
3: Yep.
2: Yep.
3: Yeah.
2: Yep. He might be California's next mayor.
3: Reality stars are taking over the world.
1: If I was running against him and I was a politician, like a career politician, and Spencer Pratt beat me in a debate, I would retire instantly.
3: I think you should. Yeah. I think you should.
2: You should. If you let Spencer Pratt beat you, you probably should. Actually, I think he did actually. He follows the Jubal Show.
1: Oh, yeah, he does. Never mind. He's cool.
3: What up, Spencer?
2: Hey,
1: yeah, exactly.
2: What's up, man? We're doing great things out there. Now, if you ever thought the Pope is the Pope, like he's on like a high pedestal, like he's the Pope.
3: I thought that.
2: I'm here to tell you, the Pope is just like you, Freeze, and everyone else out there.
3: I doubt that.
2: Because he called his bank's customer service line, and guess what? They hung up on him. So if whenever you're talking to customer service and get hung up on, just be like, you know what? If it happens to the Pope.
1: I saw this story.
2: It should happen to me too.
3: Here's the question though. Did he go, I'm the Pope?
1: Yes, he eventually had to. Because he called them and he was trying to, because he's the Pope now. Right. So it was his bank in Chicago where he's from.
3: Yeah.
1: And so he's not going to be coming back to Chicago anytime soon because you're the Pope. You're in the Vatican.
3: He's out there.
1: And so he was calling to change his address and stuff, which wouldn't you have someone else do that for you? Right? But anyway, he was calling to change his address and stuff, and he like confirmed all the identity and everything else. And the person still wouldn't do it, and they wanted him to come into the branch. And he was like, I can't come into the branch.
3: I'm in the Vatican.
1: And then they're like, why? And he was like, well, what if I told you I'm Pope Leo? And the person thought that he was joking and it was a prank phone call, so they hung up on him.
3: Yeah, I get it. I understand.
1: Like, oh, yeah, you're the Pope, huh? I'm God, actually. Right. And I say, no, you're not going to change your account. You got to come into the bank.
2: Yeah,
3: Jubal.
1: Yeah, exactly.
2: You got to be like the normies out here, okay? If you want this thing to be changed, you got to come in.
1: I'm Martha Stewart. You're the Pope. All right. Anyway, stop being an a-hole and get off my phone.
2: Honestly, I would love to take that call. But so, yeah, crazy, but that happened. So don't think you're not like, he's not above anyone.
3: He's just like us.
1: Yes,
2: he's just
1: he
2: like
1: is.
2: Us. He's the Pope. That is what's trending.
1: All right.
2: And have a great day.
1: Your first day follow-up is coming up right after this. It's the Jubal Show. They say the

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1: If you're just joining us for today's To Catch a Cheater, Sammy is on the phone, and Sammy thinks that her boyfriend of 4 years named Abel might be cheating, so we're about to call him and pretend to be from the grocery store that he's a rewards card member at and tell him that he's this month's lucky winner of free flowers delivered from our floral department absolutely free. We'll see if he believes that, and if he does, we'll see who he sends the flowers to, and then we'll know if he's cheating, if he sends it to somebody else or his girlfriend, Sammy. And Sammy, before we call Abel, why don't you break down your situation for us again real quick?
2: He and I have been together for 4 years, and this past week I caught him in a lie. He told me a work conference he was on got extended by a day, but after I sleuthed a little bit and saw in his deleted box that he had actually booked a hotel in another state than the conference was at, and I just want to know why he's lying to me and who he's sleeping with.
1: Okay, are you ready for us to call him?
2: I'm ready.
1: Okay, here we go.
3: Hello?
1: Hey, this is Corbett calling from. I was looking for our rewards card member named Abel.
3: Damn it. Yeah, hi.
1: Hi, Abel. How are you? Please don't hang up. This is not a marketing phone call. I'm actually calling with a big congratulations. You're this month's winner.
3: Yeah, great.
1: You don't sound excited.
3: No, I know what this is.
1: Oh.
3: Yes, I know the show.
1: Okay. Sounds like you know that we do a segment called To Catch a Cheater, where if you think your significant other might be messing around, you see they send flowers too?
3: Yeah, I know. Why does Sammy think I'm cheating? What did I do now?
2: Are you freaking kidding me, Abel? Like, you think I wasn't going to find out about...

0: about the hotel in Orlando. Like, you weren't even supposed to be in Orlando. It's like, what the f*** else am I supposed to think other than you're cheating on me?
1: How did you know about that?
0: It doesn't matter how I found out or what I did to find that out. What matters is that you lied and you're sleeping around on me with some, like, floozy in Orlando of all places. Are you kidding me? You freaking tell me that your work conference gets extended today and that you have to stay there. But meanwhile, you're in a completely different state, staying in a hotel. Like, the f*** is happening right now.
1: Okay. Yeah,
0: I knew it. Oh, yeah. Tell me. What is it? Yeah. What bull excuse you got?
1: I did go to Orlando. Okay.
0: Oh, I know. I know. I saw the receipts. Mm-hmm.
1: And I lied about that to you.
0: Yeah. Yeah. I know. Mm-hmm.
1: But I'm not cheating.
0: Oh, sure. Sure. You just had to stay over at an imaginary work conference for a day and went to a completely different place, but you're not cheating on me. Okay. Sure. If you weren't cheating, what the f*** were you doing in Orlando?
1: I would never cheat on you, okay? I'm sorry I lied. I shouldn't have lied to you. I'm sorry, but I'm not cheating.
0: You're not cheating? Okay, then, like, explain yourself. Like, what were you doing in Orlando if not cheating on me? I'm giving you one more chance to tell me what the f*** you were doing in Orlando, or I'm hanging up the phone, I'm packing up your shit, and you're gone.
1: Okay, look, just... please let me explain, okay?
0: Okay, I'm listening.
1: Okay. It's just that you don't like Disney.
2: What?
1: You don't like Disney, and I never get an opportunity to do that. I was really close to Disney World, so I hopped on a flight, and I took myself there for one day.
3: Wow. You went to Disney World?
0: This is bullshit. None of us are believing this, right? Like, why wouldn't you just say that?
4: I mean, I don't know.
5: Check the receipts, because... if you've seen where I stayed or you know that I was in a hotel or whatever, check where the hotel was. I can show you pictures of me and Mickey. I got pictures in front of Epcot. I have evidence. I have everything.
0: Wow. This is
4: Wait, but by yourself? I'm sorry. Are you alone?
0: You went...
5: Well, not with... I was with Mickey. Yeah. And I was with Mickey, but I was there alone. I would never cheat. I just really, really wanted to see Disney World.
4: Okay.
3: I kind of believe him.
4: I mean, I'm almost like, good for you.
3: Sammy, do you believe him?
0: Wow. I mean, Abel, I know you're like a Disney fanatic. And I
4: that's cool.
0: Didn't realize that this was so important to you, that you felt like you had to lie to me to go to Disney.
1: How did you know? Did you look in my gym bag and find him?
4: Find who?
0: No, Mickey. I looked in your deleted emails and found the hotel room.
1: Oh, I thought you looked at my gym bag and saw the goofy that I brought home. I wasn't going to bring back any souvenirs because I knew it would be proof, but I just couldn't help it.
3: So you've been hiding a goofy?
1: Yeah, I know, but...
0: Listen, Abel, I love you. To be fair, I'm pissed that you lied to me. I'm also like hurt that you didn't think that I would go with you. Like, no, it's not the most wonderful place in the world to me, but if it mattered that much to you, I would have gone. Like, I hate that you had to shame stuff goofy in your gym bag and hide it for me.
1: Okay, you know what? I apologize. I'm sorry. I shouldn't have lied to you. I really wanted to go to Disney World, you know, and that was wrong. And maybe we can schedule like a trip for next year or something.
0: Baby steps. Yeah, forgive you for now.
1: I love you. I'm really sorry.
0: I love you too. And we're all good.
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2: Hey, what's up?
3: Hi.
2: You have a dirty little secret?
3: Oh, gosh. So, I went in to get my IUD put in, and my ex went with me, and it was super uncomfortable. They couldn't put it in. I was in tears.
4: Oh, gosh.
3: So, the doctor's like, okay, sorry about that. You know, you guys handle your business. He came into the room with me, and so we had sex in the doctor's office.
2: You and...
4: Wait, with the doctor or with your husband?
3: Yeah, with my ex.
2: Oh.
4: With your ex.
3: So they left because they couldn't put it in, and I was in tears. Like, I'll give you guys a second.
4: So then...
2: Interesting.
4: So you were getting birth control and then paused on birth control and just did it anyway.
5: Yep.
4: Okay.
3: Oh, yeah, yeah.
4: Got it.
2: All right. Well, I'm glad it worked.
3: In a doctor's office.
5: That is a doctor's office.
4: Victoria.
5: Sweet. I was curious. Like, you kind of have to be, like, secretive about it. So, like, I don't know.
3: Well, yeah, there was a curtain and... maybe she wasn't going to come back in because I was a little upset and just kind of like give us our time or whatever.
2: Oh, that's actually so funny.
3: So we took advantage of it.
2: Well,
4: good for you.
2: Yeah. And thank you for your dirty little secret.
3: Yeah. Have a good one.
2: You too.
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2: 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Condom prices continue to rise because of the war in Iran.
3: What?
2: Yep. When asked for comment, both Elon Musk and Nick Cannon said, "What's a condom?"
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2: See how easy it is to create fake news? 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
4: 2 weeks.
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2: Breaking news here on The Jubal Show. Meta will begin determining whether users are underage by analyzing their photos and videos to estimate factors like height and bone structure.
3: What?
2: Which means Kevin Hart is about to get locked out of all of his accounts. I'm so sorry, Kevin. See how easy it is to create fake news. That's why every single week we bring you the cleverly named segment, Real News or Fake News, where I give you a news story from the week that's gone viral, and you have to see if you can tell whether it's a real news story or a fake news story that people actually believed. Here's your first headline for Real News or Fake News. Death cafes are killing it. Pun intended. There's a new business model that is apparently taking over coffee shops throughout the country. You can now get your coffee, tea, or other light snacks with a side of death. It's a new business model for coffee shops, which are usually reserved for people to sit and work on their laptop or chat while they enjoy a nice beverage. But now, thanks to one cafe that started the trend in Chicago, death cafes are popping up everywhere. What is a death cafe? It's a coffee shop where people go and then get coffee and talk to strangers about death. They even have death-themed poetry nights, music nights, and, of course, death trivia. It's a movement to take away the stigma surrounding being unalive.
3: Wow.
2: And it's been so successful, hundreds, if not thousands, of coffee shops in America are changing their business model and becoming a place where you can go and enjoy some caffeine and a little bit of death. Is that a real news story or a fake news story? Death cafes are killing it. Oh. Victoria?
4: This is fake.
2: You think it's fake? Death cafes are all the new rage when it comes to business.
4: Businesses in America. That's fake.
2: Okay, producer Freeze, do you think death cafes popping up everywhere in the country is a real news story or a fake news story?
5: I wouldn't be surprised if it's real. I'm going to say it's real.
2: You're saying it's real? That is a real news story.
4: What?
2: Yeah.
5: People are looking for things to do.
2: They're just looking for connection out there.
4: For death?
2: For anything. Here's your next headline for Real News or Fake News, a segment where I give you a news story from the week, and you have to see if you can tell whether it's a fake news story or a real one. Here is your headline. Idaho threatens to ban out-of-state migration. Idaho threatens to ban out-of-state migration. Here's the story. Soon, nobody outside of already lives in Idaho will be allowed to travel there.
3: What?
2: Why is that? Because of rats, apparently. Idaho is currently having a rat apocalypse, they're calling it.
5: Oh, wow.
2: And lawmakers are freaking out over the infestation of rats that Idaho is having. Officials in Idaho's Treasure Valley, especially around Boise and Eagle, say the area is dealing with a growing rat infestation. Lawmakers have literally debated bills aimed at preventing what can be classified as a rat apocalypse. And also, lawmakers have now put it on the books and are voting on it to see if they can stop anybody from actually relocating to Idaho, because politicians are blaming people from California, Oregon, and Washington
5: bringing the rats with them.
2: Yeah, several lawmakers suggest that the rats may have hitched rides in moving trucks and storage containers from places like California, Oregon, and Washington. So they're actually proposing a law to make it illegal for anybody to move in until they deal with the rat apocalypse. Apparently, it's so bad that residents have reported like hordes of rats in their attics, under their decks, in hot tubs, in dishwashers, coming in through pet doors.
3: Wow.
5: They should try living in New York.
2: One resident said that it's literally a rat apocalypse. Another city council member testified and said it's horrific and real and we need to do something about these rats. And another one said, I'm pro-life except for rats. But they're actually debating on whether or not they allow anybody to actually move there anymore because they say the rats are coming from people who are moving in from out of state. Is that a real news story or a fake one, Victoria?
4: That's fake. They can't actually stop people from... That's fake.
2: Producer Freeze, is that a real news story or a fake news story? Idaho is banning people moving to Idaho until they deal with the rat apocalypse.
5: Yeah, I'm going to say that's fake because I think they would have done that in New York a long time ago if it was able to be done.
2: No. This is a fake news story, but it's based in reality. That's the thing.
4: What?
2: Somebody made a fake video saying that they're going to ban people from moving there because they didn't want people moving there because they live in Idaho. And hundreds of thousands of people, millions millions of likes believed it.
5: Right.
2: But they are having a rat apocalypse. So the only thing fake about that story was the law of people not moving there. Everything else is real.
5: There's actually rats.
2: There is actually a huge rat infestation.
4: But imagine if whoever made the video took the time that they did to make that video and invested it in, like, I don't know how to get the rats out.
5: Rat traps.
4: He probably could have gotten pretty far.
2: Here's your next headline for Real News or Fake News, a segment where I give you a news story, and you have to see if you can tell whether it's a real news story or a fake one that people actually believed. Buddhists welcome their first humanoid robot. A humanoid robot Buddhist.
4: What?
2: South Korea's first robot monk.
5: How does that work?
2: On the scene, a humanoid robot named Gabby has now participated in a formal Buddhist ceremonies at Joigi Temple in South Korea. It's believed to be the first humanoid robot to take part in Buddhism.
4: What? How?
5: Yeah, I'm not with the
2: humanoid
5: religion.
2: Monk robot wears traditional Buddhist robes and bows to monks like they do. And it is officially the first ever humanoid robot monk, which definitely sounds like something out of Star Wars.
5: Right.
2: Is this a real news story or a fake news story, Victoria?
4: I think it's real. No, it's no. Why? What's the point? I don't get it. Like, it's like a religion, like something you believe in.
5: Right.
4: Robots can't believe.
2: Well, now they do, because there is a robot monk.
4: I'm going to go with the real with how AI is going.
2: You're going real? All right, producer Freeze. The world's first robot monk now officially exists.
5: I can't get the robot and the faith thing to mingle, so I'm going to say it's fake.
2: Okay, that is a real news story.
5: Wow.
4: What?
2: Yep, but it's like, a real news story.
4: Actually, how? Like,
5: yeah,
4: what
5: how
4: is,
5: does a robot have faith?
4: Who knows? Listen to me right now. I would ask that. But
2: I don't know if they made the robot, the monks did, or if the robot just showed up at their door one day and was like, I am a robot,
5: right,
2: and I am a, want to be a robot monk.
5: The AI brought him there.
2: Yeah, who knows? All I know is we don't have much time left, so you smoke them if you got them. Your phone prank happens every single hour on the 20s.
4: Wow.
2: Your next one is coming up right after this, and then right after that is Nina's What's Trending.
4: What?
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2: Hello?
3: Yes, hello, it's Tarver, and I'm ready to paint. How are you?
2: I'm fine. What is this about?
3: My name is Tarver, and I'm the customer service artist from Mobile that is going to help you with your problem today.
2: You're my customer service artist. Got it. Okay.
3: Yes. Yeah. See, customer service is an art form. And unfortunately, it sounds like you've been on the phone with a lot of other of our customer service representatives who don't take it as serious as I do. So I'm ready to help you out because I know that there has been a lingering issue.
2: Yeah, there's a lingering issue.
3: Yes, I sense lingering disarray in your cosmic balance.
2: Yeah. Just this cell phone plan. The last two people I talked to said that they would get it resolved. I just want this.
3: Your frustration is vibrating me with an unsettling frequency.
2: Okay, seriously, is there like a manager or can we?
3: I feel tension in your words. I feel tension and discourse in your words. Is that correct?
2: I feel like there's another line on my plan that I didn't ask for, and I'm paying $70 a month for, and three people told me I was going to have it resolved. I can't afford $70 every month for something that's not even supposed to be on there.
3: Yes, I'm going to be honest. I haven't listened to a word you said because I've been trying to gauge your energy and try to figure out exactly how I'm going to attack this masterpiece that we're going to create.
2: You're a customer service representative. You're not a artist.
3: I'm going to have to disagree with you there respectfully because, like I said, I take this seriously and I'm an artist at what I do. And I know that by the time we're off the phone, you'll be wowed and amazed at the masterpiece that I've created for you. So what's the problem again?
2: The problem is that you haven't listened to a word I've said the whole time, but right. I've got this extra phone line.
3: Perhaps I could understand your problem more if you painted it for me.
2: Tell me the
3: picture of your problem, please.
2: The picture of my problem is there is an extra phone line on my plan that costs $70 a month. Three people have told me that they will fix it, and nobody is. And now you're painting with me.
3: I've got it. We'll call this call cross lines.
2: No, call it take the line off.
3: I think that's a little too on the nose, don't you? Take the line off. I think cross lines would work better because the lines aren't actually crossed. You have an extra line on your account for some reason that's charging you $70. But the crossed would be that you're upset about it. You get it? You're cross. Cross lines.
2: I did not ask for this. So yes, when people, I'm not just cross, I'm pissed.
3: When they look back at this phone call in history and art classes and things like that, I think cross lines would be more powerful because people are like, where is he going with this? What is he going to do? And then they'll discover
2: it. Who cares what you're going to do? Nobody's going to replay this phone call in any art class. And in fact, if it was in any class, it would be a customer service class to show you how not to do your job. You take the paintbrush and you shove it up your ass and get your manager on the line right now.
3: Oh, that would be a move. Nobody would see that coming. A paintbrush right up there. I love it. You're a genius.
2: Bucket up there for all I care.
3: Hey, Ellen, this is actually Jubal from the Jubal Show doing a phone prank on you, and your husband set you up.
2: He
3: said that you've been having problems with your cell phone company and the customer service hasn't been good, so he wanted to mess with you. 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
2: So you're not from the cell phone company?
3: No. Yeah, no. Your husband just wanted to mess with you.
2: Okay. All right. Well, I guess I gotta make another phone call. And, my husband's gonna take that paintbrush and I'll shove it up his
0: you. 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
1: Nolan is on the phone today for a first date follow-up, and he's getting ghosted by a woman named Alice. So in a few minutes, we'll call her and see if she'll tell us why she's ghosting him and maybe get him another date. But first, Nolan, why do you think you're getting ghosted?
2: Because she's a sore loser.
3: What?
1: Okay. She's a sore loser, huh?
2: The only thing I can think of, I don't know. We met at a friend's D&D game night. We hit it right off from the start and everything, and then, you know.
1: Okay. Well, so you played Dungeons and Dragons? Okay,
2: Yeah. Dungeons and Dragons. We went to, and it didn't end with that, but I don't know. I think I'm getting ghosted because of the game. We went to dinner and a movie afterwards, but.
3: Uh-huh. Oh, cute.
1: Oh, that's cool. Okay.
3: I mean, she went to dinner and a movie with you after, so.
1: Did you, like, beat her or something? I don't know much about Dungeons and Dragons, but.
2: Yeah, I did. I mean, we were flirting all night, you know what I mean? Like, you know, like, I would check a room for traps, and she would be like, you know, I'll always check a room for traps if you're about to go into it, or you know what I mean? Like,
3: wow, okay.
2: All right. You know what I mean? Like, you recognize this symbol? She'd be like, I recognize your symbol anywhere. You know?
1: Oh.
2: Yeah, flirty.
1: Okay, yeah, so yeah, that sounds very flirty.
2: She was recognizing my symbols. She was rolling 20s with me. So
1: okay.
2: Constant back and forth flirt fest.
1: Uh-huh.
2: But so we were all fighting this powerful boss, and the dungeon master clearly telegraphed this boss as dangerous.
1: Okay.
2: So everybody knew it was a high-stakes fight.
1: Okay.
3: So got it.
2: She missed two of her attacks.
1: Uh-oh.

0: And then the wizard used a big spell and succeeded in saving the attack.
1: Okay.
0: But then I, who was the fighter, landed solid and hit, but the boss was still standing.
1: Oh, no. Okay.
0: So then the boss started targeting her and he knocked her unconscious. And I didn't do anything about it, and I don't think she liked that at all.
1: Okay.
2: I see that.
0: I wasn't really in a position to do anything about it, just where I was in the game. Mm-hmm. So, but she was like big sore loser energy that she lost this boss fight, and so everybody else stayed alive.
1: We'll see if we can help you out. We'll play a song, come back, and then call her and see if she'll tell us why she's ghosting you, and maybe get you another date. Okay.
0: Okay.
1: All right. We'll get your first date follow up next. It's the Jubal Show. Let me talk.

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1: Right in the middle of your first date follow-up, if you're just joining us, Nolan is on the phone, and he's getting ghosted by a woman named Alice, and we're about to call her and see if she'll tell us why she's ghosting him and maybe get him another date. But he's pretty sure that she's ghosting him because he didn't save her life during a Dungeons & Dragons party that they were at. And you think that that is the reason you're getting ghosted, right, Nolan?
2: Yes. That is what I think.
1: All right. Well, hopefully you can get past it if that is the reason, but we'll see if that is. We're going to call her right now, okay? Okay.
2: I'll be here.
1: Here we
2: are.
3: Okay, don't go anywhere.
4: Hello?
1: Hi, may I speak to Alice, please?
4: This is she.
1: Hey, Alice, how are you? This is a radio show. It's called The Jubal Show.
3: Hi, Alice. I'm Nina.
5: Hi, I'm Victoria.
1: And my name is Jubal. How are you doing?
4: Okay, hi.
1: Hi. Have you ever heard of the radio show before? The Jubal Show?
4: Not sure about that. No. Yeah, not sure.
1: Oh, no worries.
4: It's a real radio show?
1: Yeah.
4: It's a real radio show?
1: Yes, it is.
4: That's crazy. Okay.
1: We're calling you today because we do a segment on the show and it's called The First Date Follow-Up. So that's where if you go out on a date with somebody and then you end up ghosting them, that person can email us to get you on the phone and ask why you're ghosting. And we got an email about you.
4: Oh, my God. How embarrassing.
1: It's a guy named...
4: Are you serious?
1: Yeah, it's a guy named Nolan. He said that you guys met at a Dungeons & Dragons party and then went to the movies and stuff, and he really liked you, but now you're ghosting him and he doesn't know why.
4: Yeah.
1: Would you mind telling us why?
4: He doesn't know why. It's pretty simple. Uh-huh. Nolan is a fake nerd, and I don't date fake nerds. Case closed. I can tell him that.
1: Okay. Case closed. Okay.
3: What makes him a fake nerd?
4: I don't know if he told you, but we were playing Dungeons and Dragons together, and you know, we really hit it off. So we ended up going to a screening of Lord of the Rings, and that's literally when the date went sour.
1: Really? What happened at Lord of the Rings?
4: Yeah. Well, it's after the movie.
1: Uh-huh.
4: We got into this, I like to say heated discussion, but I think it was a disagreement.
1: Uh-huh.
4: Because when we were talking about the book versus the film, which one does.
1: Mm-hmm.
4: And my point was that the film's ending is more streamlined.
1: Right.
4: Yeah. It's focused more, right? You get it?
1: Yeah,
4: see?
1: Makes sense.
4: Exactly. It's just focused more on the destruction
1: of
4: the ring and the immediate aftermath.
1: Yeah.
4: Right.
1: Okay.
5: Interesting.
3: And he didn't agree.
4: And
3: with
4: then
3: that.
4: The book. Well, no, the book includes multiple endings that delve deeper into characters, including Scouring of the Shire.
1: Right.
4: And no, he did not agree.
1: Oh.
4: I mean, come on.
3: Okay.
4: Everyone knows this.
1: Yeah.
4: I found out later that he didn't even read the book. He never actually read the book.
1: He didn't?
4: Spark noted it. Yeah.
1: He spark noted it.
4: Yeah.
3: Oh. What's a spark note?
4: Yeah.
5: You know what spark notes
4: is? Well, he was in the bathroom before the movie.
5: It gives you like summaries.
4: Or the conversation after. I know.
1: Oh, wow. Okay.
4: His friend told me.
1: All right.
4: Hello.
1: Yeah.
4: Nerd ! 3 times.
3: Wow. Well,
4: unbelievable.
3: Dang.
5: 3 times.
1: Well, thank you.
4: Unbelievable. What a waste of my time.
1: Well, thank you for telling us, Alice. Appreciate it. I also need to let you know that Nolan is actually on the phone and wants to talk to you.
4: Of course he is. Oh, my God. He's got to hide behind a whole radio station. Oh, my God.
2: This is a little, come on. I'm this is a little ridiculous. You're getting mad at me over something so little. And you yourself said that I had good points when we were talking. And you were trying to, why is it my fault for trying to educate myself and educate yourself so that we could have a fun, engaging conversation after a 3-hour movie?
6: You know, I read 20 pages of Spark Notes for you.
3: Aww. Oh, that's kind of cute.
4: Oh my gosh. Are you kidding me?
6: I didn't lie. We were talking about information that we both had, so it wasn't a lie.
4: Oh my God. You're totally talking out of your ass.
7: And then, like, I had to find out from your friend that you're, like, didn't even read the book. I mean, that's so lame.
2: I did read the book, and I just, you're getting angry because I just...
7: Because you're a fake nerd, because you didn't read the book, and you're a fake talker, too. You're fake file.
1: Well,
7: you're a fake-o-file.
1: Alice, I know you think he's fake-o-file.
7: But did you read the title of the book? That doesn't count, Nolan. You got to open it up and read the chapters, all the pages.
1: You know,
7: it's a real passion point. All of them.
1: Yeah, I think you guys got a lot of passion. And Alice, I know you think he's a fake-o-file. Alice, would you like another date with Nolan? We'll pay for it.
7: No, thanks. I don't want to date someone who thinks watching a YouTube recap is reading. Okay.
6: All right. Well, hurtful. Sorry, I'm not nerdy enough for you, I guess. It's a weird gatekeeping stance to take, but can't really do anything about that, I guess.
7: You've got the strategic depth of a goblin with a head injury. You illiterate. Go say hi to Gollum, okay? Mic drop.
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2: That's right.
1: And my mom's birthday is also on May 10th.
2: Yeah, that's right. On Mother's Day.
3: Happy birthday, Connie.
1: Connie, happy birthday to you.
3: To you.
2: Happy birthday to you.
3: We love you.
1: Connie.
2: Do we not know how to sing the happy birthday song? That was a disaster.
1: No, that's our version.
2: Yeah, she deserves more.
1: No, we did our own arrangement. That's unique.
2: Yeah, okay,
1: we're going to get a golden ticket.
2: All right.
1: So, I'm headed back to the ATL.
2: Hey, say what up to Akon.
1: Did I tell you? I told her.
2: No, you didn't tell me that. You told her.
1: You ran into Akon.
2: Yeah.
1: And I said, Mom, remember Akon? Oh, yeah.
2: Uh-huh.
1: Great guy.
2: I know.
1: Was my neighbor. Always offered me rides in these cars with the doors that would open up to the top, to the roof, to the ceiling, to the sky. What's he up to these days?
2: That's...
1: Oh, I don't know. I'll have to ask Sissany. Well, where did Sissany run into him? So, answer the questions.
2: Here at the station.
1: That's it.
2: Yeah.
1: Here at the station.
2: I know.
3: What are you going to do in the ATL this weekend?
2: He's going to be with his ma.
1: So I got her gifts. I framed some photographs, which I think is the best gift.
2: Don't tell her. You know she listens.
3: Yeah.
1: Okay, Mom, I didn't frame photographs.
2: No. Which ones, though? That's cute.
1: Cute ones of the family.
2: Oh.
1: And then my mom, my sister, my brother-in-law, and me and an empty chair are going to take her to dinner on Saturday night.
2: Lovely.
1: And then Sunday, we're doing brunch.
3: Nice.
1: Sunday brunch.
2: I love a brunch situation.
1: And then I got fly back for American Idol's finale.
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1: Now check this out. A tip for college students. I met the USC marching band the other day. We shot something at the Hollywood Bowl.
2: Nice.
1: And they were amazing. Shout out to the USC marching band. It was a lot of fun, too. All right, now, if you're getting out of college trying to find a job, stressful, right? You can double your chances of getting that job if you do this. Work during college. A side hustle during school builds a resume. You collect references and gives experience that employers want to see. Employers like to see that you balanced a side hustle and your studies.
2: That's true.
1: Yeah. So go do it. I had a side hustle. You had a side hustle.
2: Yeah. It was this.
1: We were on DJing, yeah.
2: Mm-hmm.
1: Today's quote. Not every lion that chased a deer caught it, but every lion that caught a deer chased it.
2: Hey.
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3: 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And my mom has a birthday and Mother's Day, same day, Sunday. 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
1: Also known as Carefree Connie.
3: Oh, wow.
4: All right. And
2: also known as the birthday queen.
1: Birthday
2: girl.
1: What's up, mamacita? First of all, I think it's important to acknowledge the uniqueness that you have been and are and role model in my life. And I know Meredith as well. There is no better mom, loving, caring, funny mom than you. And I love you. And I wanted you to know that.
4: You're making me have tears.
2: Oh, he's making me have tears. He's not even saying it to me.
1: You know what's great about my mom? I have dated a few people over the years.
3: We know.
1: And she has a strategy. And mom, tell them that strategy.
4: I don't get involved with girlfriends.
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2: I get it. Because, yeah, you'll start following them on Instagram, and then it turns into a whole thing.
3: I don't get involved with girlfriends, period. I was waiting for more of that.
1: No, that's it. She doesn't invest too much.
2: Until you know. I get it, Connie.
1: What was it like having me as a son? Okay. Good luck, Mom. getting us all there. We'll see you tomorrow for the beginning of the birthday Mother's Day celebration.
3: Oh, happy birthday, Connie.
2: Yes, and happy Mother's Day.
4: Thank you. Oh, you guys are the best. I love you.
2: We love, love you.
3: Love you.
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This weekend on American Top 40, going to be heavyweight battling it out. Longtime champion of pop and a relatively new but serious contender. You got Bruno going against a

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1: I'd like to discuss good old-fashioned showering today. Got me in the mood. Let's just talk about showering. We don't talk enough about it. Specifically, the direction you face in the shower, it tells you a lot about.

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1: So question is, when you're in the shower, which way do you face? Do you face into the shower rain, or do you turn around and face bum face to the shower rain?
2: I do both. Speaking.
1: You do both.
2: I do both.
1: 44% of the people that answer this question face toward the shower head only. Face forward only. And they just let it run everywhere else.
2: That's me.
3: How do you get it out of your hair?
2: I put my head like I'm showering with the water facing me. And then if I want to get my hair wet, I just like step further underneath the water. And I let it all run down my head. And then I wash my face last.
1: So I do like a spinning thing in the shower.
2: Yeah.
1: Equal parts.
2: Mm-hmm. Me too.
1: So I start with it on the face just to like feel good. And then I turn to the side. And then I turn to the back. Let that just run on down.
2: Mm-hmm.
1: And then I soap it up with the liquid soap. Then I bar soap in some places.
3: You double soap.
1: Oh, yeah.
3: The crevices.
2: The hot spots.
1: Oh, mm-hmm. Yeah. Yeah. The tourist destinations. Wow. And then I spin all the way back around again.
3: I mean, you do the full-blown Macarena in there all the way around.
2: Tourist destinations. I cannot get over that.
3: Hey, Macarena. You turn
1: Macarena.
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1: Coming up next, listen to this, Tanya. She's done. She's had it. She's cutting it out. She's editing it out of her life. She is done, fed up. Sisney will not use the peace sign anymore in traffic.

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2: I'll tell you why.
3: Dang.
2: So I switched. I used to be a waver, which I think is polite. But then I saw someone do a peace sign to me and I thought that was so cool. I need to start being a peace sign girl. Until I think it's maybe the way I do it. I don't know. And I just kind of like throw my fingers up like this real quick. And the person comes back around and they flipped me off. And then
1: they thought you were threatening.
2: They thought I was flipping them off, I think. Yeah. Yes, like I think I just, you can't see the fingers and it looked like
3: why
2: I was literally.
3: Why don't you do it this way instead? Like
2: I mean,
3: forward.
2: I
1: why don't you smile? I try smiling.
2: They don't see my, like, you know, doing like that. But so I just think that it was a misunderstanding and whoever that person is, I'm sorry I was not flipping you off and you didn't have to do it back to me.
1: So they went out of their way to bird you up?
2: They went out of their way to like then go in front of me. They were nice enough to let me in, first of all. So I think they were already like mad that thinking that like I'm flipping them off. I don't even know why I would be doing that. So then they came off and flipped me off. And I was like, man, what are we doing, guys?
3: People have a lot of road rage these days.
1: But can we stop and talk about this?
3: What?
1: Why? Why waste your energy on going back and flipping off
2: Sisney?
1: Why waste your energy on like screaming at the other person? Why waste your energy?
2: And people
1: maybe a honk because people are on their phone sometimes at the light and they don't go.
2: Mm-hmm.
1: But, like, you're giving them too much power over you.
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will fade eventually. So if our time is running out, day after day, we'll make the mundane a masterpiece. Oh my, my, oh my, my love, I take one look at you, you're taking me

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1: All right, so it's a trending report, and the question here is, if you saw an ex at a party,
2: yes,
1: do you ignore or do you address? Go ahead.
2: Yes. So basically what happened, Alex Earle, our influencer queen, she was at a big party and she ran into her ex, Braxton Berrios. So Alex and Braxton dated for about 2 years before they broke up in December.
0: Okay.
2: This was their first public run-in since the split. And of course, someone caught it on video and it went viral. But here's the thing. She didn't duck out the back door. She didn't hide behind people. She walked right up to Braxton. So Alex found out that he was there and decided she'd rather go and say hi than linger around awkwardly. And apparently the vibes were super friendly. He hugged her. They chatted for a few minutes and then they both went back to doing their own thing. And Alex later said that they're on good terms and that the whole thing was pleasant. But if you see your ex in public,
1: I mean,
2: do you go so up? Easy. Do you do the Alex thing and do you say hi? Or do you just, it's a big party. It's very easy to just pretend that you don't see them and move on with your life.
1: It's so childish to not go up and say hello if your ex is at a party. I just did this actually at a baby shower. And one of my exes was there and I saw her and I walked up and I said, you look great.
2: Oh,
1: how are you? It's really great to see you. I think it's just more comfortable to do that versus run around and hide.
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3: Okay, so this one is Apex. It's on Netflix. It's a movie. Charlize Theron plays a rock climber, and it is a thriller because she is being hunted by a serial killer. The entire movie, it is so good. She's incredible in it, and it's it all takes place in Australia. So it's a very good movie.
0: Tanya, what's on your weekend watch list?
4: So my show is Widow's Bay. It's on Apple TV Plus. The reason why I started this show is because it's starring Matthew Reese. And in my opinion,
5: I love him.
4: He can do absolutely no wrong. He's loved great. Everything
5: he's married to Felicity.
4: Yes. AKA Carrie Russell. So it's about this mayor of a small New England town. He tries to make this town into like a tourist destination, but like there's a curse on this island. I watched the first episode. I didn't love it, but I'm going to keep watching it because I have absolutely all the faith in the world that this show is going to be amazing because Matthew Reese chose to be a part of it.
0: So for me, in theaters today, Billie Eilish. So Jimmy Cameron, you know Jimmy.
3: James Cameron.
0: But people call him Jimmy. So he did this film, directed this. Billie Eilish hit me hard and soft, the tour, live in 3D, which should be super cool. So that is in theaters, and that's on my list. I'm excited. And that's it, your weekend watch list.
2: Just watch. Come on.
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0: Now, coming up Monday, if you're a parent, you might want to hear this one thing I'm going to share with you that you should never say. It's a phrase. They say you should never say this to your kids. Never. Have a fantastic weekend. Enjoy your friends and family, your Mother's Day. 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
1: And I mean, really what this is just Doja verifying the fact that she hasn't fallen off. 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

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You know what? 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

0: 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So what's your occupation? What you do?
1: I teach 3-year-olds.
0: So when you say 3-year-olds, like you're saying you don't watch them, you teach them. What are you teaching a 3-year-old?
1: Well, this week we're learning about Egyptians.
0: Egyptians? What, you're teaching 3-year-olds about Egyptians?
1: Yeah, they need to know about dumb fields.
0: I don't even know about Egyptians. These 3-year-olds sound smarter than me.
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0: 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I mean, I've always said I have the theory where I think women like thicker men rather than guys who have abs.
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0: 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I would never want to eat anything unhealthy if I was dating the most fit person ever.
1: Right. You'd be so nervous. So, yeah.
0: I didn't even think about that. So true. Instead of eating, like, French toast, you'd have to eat spinach.
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0: 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All right, so when did you know the relationship was over for good?
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1: He was too into planning everything out and was like, okay, but when are we going to do this? It was like, when are we like officially going to get together?
0: 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All right. I'm just trying to wrap my head around. So you're mad at him because he would like plan out dates?
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0: 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So, who do you want me to play this song for?
1: It's actually not me. 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He broke up with his girlfriend. 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
0: Uh-oh, look at you moving in on your friend Drew.
1: No, Drew's one of my friends. 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
0: Yeah, okay. Yeah, I get what you're saying. 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

0: 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You're telling me you got some money issues. What's going on? Like, how much is in your bank account?
1: 63 cents.
0: Yo, we're living on the edge.
1: 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You know what?

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It's the V Bros, Mikey V, with my big bro Frankie V, and our bestie Gianna. If you still haven't got mom a present for Mother's Day, we have the perfect present, and you still have time. So we'll talk about.

0: 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What up? It's the V Bros. My name is Mikey V. Got my big bro Frankie V with me and our bestie Gianna.
1: Joined by Erin. 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
1: Experts are simply saying make a homemade coupon book and give it to your mom. 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A lot of people are having trouble with finances right now. So it can be things you can do around the house and whatnot.
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4: 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You got 2. I'll walk them.
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31: 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I'm Dani Shapiro. And these are just a few of the stunning stories I'll be exploring on the 14th season of Family Secrets.
0: He kind of shoved me out of the way and said, move. And he went out the front door and he jumped in a car and drove off. 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

0: 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My name is Mikey V, and my big bro, Frankie V, and our bestie, Gianna.
1: And we're always playing the biggest hits for Mount Washington and Taylor Berry.

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It's the V Bros. My name is Mikey V. Got my big bro Frankie V with me and our bestie Gianna. Very interesting. There's a way to find out if you're going to be rich someday. And you can find out in a matter of seconds. We'll talk about that next.

0: Louisville's number one hit music station, 98.9 KISS FM. It's the V Bros. My name is Mikey V. Got my big bro, Frankie V, with me and our bestie, Gianna. Joined by Juliana. This is a weird question, but I got to ask you this, okay?
1: Okay.
2: Are your parents attractive?
0: What?
1: Yeah, I think so.
2: Okay. Well, that's a good thing. And Mikey says what, but here's what the study found. It's so weird to say, but apparently if you got good-looking parents, you're going to make more money.
3: Yes! my mom's hot. Let's hear it.
2: No, seriously, beauty affects their income. Your parents' beauty affects your income. They pass that income earning ability down to their kids based on how good looking they are. So if you have good looking parents, I know sometimes it might have been weird as a kid and everybody's like, oh, you got that good looking mom or dad. But guess what? Because of that, you're now going to make more money.
3: Let's go.
0: You got picked on getting picked up in middle school, but now you're rolling in the dough. Well, good to know.
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0: 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It's the V Bros. 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
2: Because it is Mother's Day weekend, and there is nobody more that I love in this world than my mom, and I can't wait to celebrate her with all of my friends' moms this weekend, and it's just going to be so fun and cute.
1: We love that. 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